It's big fun with Inner City. That's exactly how the Friday flight does it. Climbing higher and higher in altitude as we get in to the mix with DJ Adrian coming through right after the news coming up shortly for you. I'm Malika, keeping you company. How are you doing this Farahi day? 0701-984-984 is the way to tell us, of course, and using the hashtag Friday Flight on X as well. Right about now, though, do want to get into this conversation a little bit when it comes to cash trust funds, because I was speaking to a friend of mine. She's like, yeah, I don't understand so much about the difference between, let's say, my regular bank account and a cash trust. Like, how, where do I find what each of these things do, how they differ? Well, I'm here to tell you, because I get that, you know, we look at all these financial instruments and we think, right, but how do I figure out how different each one is and which one will work for the cash I have or the assets I have? So the interesting part is that with a regular bank, yeah, it's of course tied directly to your name. It's fully also exposed then to the creditors or legal judgments if that comes to it. But a properly structured trust legally separates you from the assets, and so it even shields the cash from outside claims, which is a very interesting little padlock that some people might want to put onto their assets. Yes, so whether that's your properties, your land, your rental properties and beyond. Also, with the trust, the trustee pretty much controls and manages the funds strictly on the rules written in the trust document. So even you, yeah, if you want to just gain unhindered access, you cannot, even if you're the beneficiary. So that level of control is really interesting and something that perhaps you're future-proofing yourself from as well. Now with Britam, the Britam Cash Trust is a tool that you must explore today, because it's a trust fund that manages a cash exclusively, and these trusts also ensure liquidity. The cash trusts, okay, they're accessible, they're available when you need funds, for example, for predefined purposes. Like I said, you can have an education trust fund. This one, your trust document says, this one is for school fees for baby A, this is for uniforms for baby A, and for education-related expenses only for my first child, right? That's the beneficiary. So your trustee will ensure that is followed to the T. Even if you might want something different, it takes a whole process and it takes a whole turning about of that trust document. Similarly, if somebody else with baby A says, this money that was meant for school fees, let me just put it into this car for now. They cannot do that when it comes to a trust and a trustee guarding what you have entrusted. You get it? All the trust is here. So it's good protection for the vulnerable beneficiaries. It's great for investment of those trust funds too, because funds held in a trust are invested to earn long-term returns, ensuring that growth. You've also got this succession court process completely eliminated when it comes to further down the line. So if you've left your baby A, your golden child, the apple of your eye, all these assets and thinking, this is how it should be given, this is what my child should access at this age and that age, so they're able to live well, comfortably, even if I am not around to see that and to be there. So in the event like of a founder's passing, yeah, trust held assets are not part of the estate, so they bypass succession court processes. Mm-hmm. Yeah, baby A is going to be smiling about that, right? So talk to Britam today. What do you do to get more information, to get on this beautiful train? Just send this text to Britam on 21778, hello, followed by your town. So it could be hello Kisumu, hello Nairobi, hello Eldoret, wherever you're tuning in from. Just send them that text 21778 and start your trustworthy journey today.

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1: Nairobi identifies 16 flood hotspots as county steps up El Nino preparations. Power worn at ballot box must be exercised within constitutional limits. And number of asylum seekers in hotels halves in a year. Good morning. I'm Yunia Amunga.
0: Capital Newsbeat.
1: President William Ruto has said an electoral mandate does not give an elected government unlimited authority, insisting that powers secured at the ballot box must always be exercised within the confines of the Constitution. Ruto spoke while leading the 2026 Katiba Day Symposium, where he reflected on the balance between democratic mandates, constitutional checks, judicial independence, and the protection of citizens' rights. The president said voters give elected leaders a mandate to implement their programs, but that mandate comes with a responsibility to operate within the law. The Director of Public Prosecutions has filed 17 new charges against 15 officers attached to the Directorate of Criminal Investigations and the National Intelligence Service over the alleged kidnapping of two Indian nationals and their Kenyan driver in 2022. The suspects are Peter Gashiko, James Tanki, Joseph Mbogwa, David Kipsoi, Joseph Mbaya, among others. They are scheduled to appear before the Kahawa Law Courts on the 7th of September to take plea before Senior Principal Magistrate Jerry Thuku. Nairobi has intensified preparations for the anticipated El Nino rains, with Governor Johnson Sakaja saying multi-agency teams have been mobilized to minimize flooding and other emergencies. The teams held their second meeting, where five subcommittees presented progress reports and agreed on a coordinated response involving county departments and other relevant agencies. The county has identified 16 flood hotspots requiring urgent intervention as it prepares for increased rainfall. Drainage works are already underway in several areas, including Mombasa Road, Chiromo, Kangunda Road and Thika Road, with teams working on clear and deepened drainage systems to improve the flow of storm water. There has been a significant fall in the use of hotels to house asylum seekers waiting for a Home Office decision, data shows. In June last year, there were more than 32,000 people in hotel rooms, but by June this year, it had halved to more than 16,000. There has also been a drop in legal migration arrivals, asylum claims, and small boat arrivals to the UK compared to a year ago. The Home Office said the figures showed that policies to control migration were having an effect, but said there was still more to do on the issue of small boat crossings. Some 38,000 illegal arrivals were detected in the year to June, 33,000 of them on small boats across the sea from France. For more on these and other stories, log on to capitalfm.africa. That's Capital Newsbeat. I'm Yunia Amunga.
0: Capital Newsbeat. Capital Weather.
2: Alrighty, it's about 6 minutes past the hour of seven. Let's take a look at temperatures across Kenya. 16 degrees in Bungoma at the moment, 21 degrees in Garissa, cloudy skies there, 14 degrees in Kakamega, and about 19 degrees in Kilifi. Right now in Nairobi, about 12 degrees, chilly for the moment, but definitely set to become warmer as the sun does come up. For your flights, well, a flight in from Doha, Qatar, just landed about 9 minutes back at the JKI. And one in from London, United Kingdom, about 10 minutes back as well, both taxiing at the moment. And speaking of flights, of course, this one is climbing higher and higher in altitude. Welcome aboard. Make sure that seatbelt is tightened, because DJ Adrian is all set to keep on taking you to higher altitude with all the jams. And speaking of, picture this. You've saved up for months, you've finally booked your holiday, bags are packed. Oh, that's the best feeling, isn't it? And then you get to the airport, and then, ooh, flight is delayed for hours. Even worse, you get to your destination, but your luggage doesn't make it. It's like, did somebody throw it over the ocean on the way? No. So travel comes with, you know, these hiccups, but it doesn't have to ruin your experience. With NCBAIG Travel Insurance, you're covered, whether it's lost luggage, cancelled flights, medical emergencies, even unexpected interruptions. It's like having that safety net for you to focus on your adventures, not the mishaps. Because when you travel with peace of mind, every journey becomes about the memories. So ensure you've got your NCBAIG Travel Insurance, especially for this flight, because, well, we are definitely going far.
0: 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You're locked into the Friday flight with Malika and DJ Adrian.
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0: Baby, I got your money. Oh, Kellis, Dirty Old. They are coming through right here. DJ Adrian pulling everything out from the vault. This one came out 1999. Fabulous stuff as always. And of course, you are enjoying the music. Tell me all about it on 0701984984. And got in a message here from Jonathan saying, hello, Malika. Hello, Capital. Indeed, DJ Adrian killing it on a Friday flight. It's my birthday weekend. Guess who I share my birthday with? So, well, first of all, happy birthday to you, Jonathan. And, I know who you share a birthday with.
1: Oh, my God.
0: You know who that is? Yes, it's Jennifer Coolidge. She turns 65 today, and you cannot convince me that that is her real age. Or that woman, she's got some superpowers. She's always such a vibe. But speaking of birthdays and beautiful shout-outs to you, Jonathan, keep it Capital. We'll keep on celebrating alongside you all through the weekend. Let's also talk about something that is very much a reality. Don't want to be a bummer, but where there is life, also, we must talk about what comes after that. And if you're somebody who is truly planning things out bit by bit for your children to inherit in the future, when you're not out to bail them when things go south, you gotta have that trust fund sorted. And Britam is right here with you to ensure that you can be very, very relaxed and stress-free after you set it up. So the Britam Trust Fund, they've got a couple of options that you must check out. 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I mean, we can talk too about it, by the way. 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Yes. And also you can, there's a very interesting clause that can be included when it comes to spendthrift behavior as well. So maybe your kids are a little bit loose with the money, so you got to also have that kind of clause in, and it is absolutely protecting their future and your wealth. So good stuff. 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
3: In headlines, digitization has helped curb corruption in government. President William Ruto says, and hackers steal data from millions of airport customers. President William Ruto says the digitization of government services and payments has significantly reduced opportunities for corruption by eliminating cash transactions and improving accountability. President Ruto said the government had eliminated cash payments for public services and consolidated government payments through a single platform, allowing the National Treasury to track transactions. He said the government previously operated more than 1,000 government pay bills, which he described as difficult to monitor. The head of state also cited the implementation of the Treasury single account as another measure aimed at improving management of public funds.
4: Before the last election, I said in my administration there will be no money to steal, and I meant it. And how have we stopped or prevented loss of public resources? Number one is what was said here by somebody, digitization. Just by digitizing government services and payment, we have significantly reduced transactions in cash that end up being areas of corruption. Today, I can confidently say we have eliminated paying for government services using cash.
3: The Business and Liquor Hospitality Association of Kenya has opposed to proposed licensing and registration requirements in the Tobacco Control Amendment Bill 2024, warning they could increase compliance cost for small businesses. The association, which represents more than 54,000 traders across all the 47 counties, said it was concerned about what it termed efforts to exclude key stakeholders from participating in the bill's consideration by the National Assembly. It added that public participation is a constitutional right and called on Parliament to ensure affected businesses are given an opportunity to present their views as the bill moves from the Senate to the National Assembly. And finally, three major UK airports have been hit by a cybersecurity incident in which criminal hackers assessed the data of almost 9 million people and demanded a ransom. Manchester Airports Group, which owns Manchester, East Midlands and London Stansted Airport, said customers' contact details, vehicle registrations and postcodes were obtained by hackers.

0: those songs you just gotta belt out from the, you know, the rooftops. Might as well be Love Is the Song. Sorry, Slick is just looking at me, really singing my heart out here on the Fuse 984. This is a safe space, and that's why I'm glad you don't judge me. And I don't judge you, so that it is what it is. I do judge what you want to listen to. I'll make it happen just for you. But make sure you keep it rock, pop, house, and EDM. That's the only judgment I have. Other than that, I do hope that you're having a rocking show and a rocking time. Let me know where you are, how you are on the Fuse 984. Other than that, let's get the news and then back to the Fuse.
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2: Hello, I'm Sophia Hartley at the BBC Sports Centre. Danny Welbeck scored his first Chelsea goal as Xabi Alonso's side beat Luton 2-0 at Stamford Bridge in the Carabao Cup second round. Alonso fielded a surprisingly strong lineup against the League One side, though there were some noteworthy absences, most significantly Enzo Fernandez, who was not in the squad ahead of an expected transfer bid from Manchester City. Here's Alonso.
3: After training, we had an idea, but after you have to assess everything, all the situations, individual, collective. And for today, it was not the right call. We had other players that they are in good moment, like Valentin. He has played really well in that position, and we need players that take that step forward.
2: Meanwhile, Fulham comfortably beat League One side AFC Wimbledon 2-0 to reach the third round. In transfer news, Crystal Palace winger Ismaili Azar has drawn strong transfer interest from Liverpool. They've put forward an opening bid of around $67 million. Crystal Palace manager Pierre Sage

0: unleash the dragon.
1: What happened to him, Martin?
2: Cisco.
1: Yeah.
2: Ah, he's worth $6 million. That's what happened.
1: Oh.
2: Yeah. Excuse you're actually talking about him yesterday. That's funny.
1: Oh.
2: But talking about him yesterday, what was I talking about with Cisco Jana? That was a long day.
1: Oh.
2: Someone was asking if he invested. Then a guy just went to, again, Google.
1: No.
2: This conversation cannot be had because guys have to be right. You know, you can't even lie to people.
3: I had Cisco fell off a tree.
2: You can't even jamon's toros like, you know, since he unleashed his dragon, he was burnt by it.
1: Yeah.
2: You can't.
1: Yeah, somebody
2: said that. Oh, yeah, AI says it's a lie. Why are you spoiling a good story with facts? It's boring.
1: Martin.
2: Yeah.
1: We had a great day today.
2: Fantastic.
1: Fantastic day.
2: And I think Alvin is talking to the wrong person. He thinks it's me. I'm the quiz master.
1: Oh,
2: is that Smokey saying I'm talking to a quiz master?
1: Yeah.
2: For leakage. I'm like, huh?
1: Has his foggy brain cleared after a heavy night?
2: He was not with me.
1: Oh, he was not.
2: No, I was with one Cliff Amoko.
1: Oh, I see.
2: Now, Kwende Kabisa, go back to where you came from. Kai. Also, I just want to wish our pal of ours, I want to send my condolences. I did not know Horse and Horselet.
1: Okay.
2: Yeah, my friend Horse and his brother lost their dad.
1: Oh, man.
2: They're burying him tomorrow, I believe.
1: Okay.
2: Poleni sana. Rambi Rambi Zetu kutoka Capital FM.
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2: These are non-disguised, but the Impala guys as well.
1: Mm.
2: And our rugby fraternity as a whole. Poleni sana, my brothers. And everything will be well.

0: Capital Report with Nicholas Opio. It's 6 o'clock on the 28th of August, 2026.
1: 16 years ago, we gave ourselves a transformative constitution. Our responsibility today is to fulfill its promise and build a democratic, prosperous, and transformed republic.
2: Malaysia, South Korea mainly, and to a large extent China, grew their economy through value addition and cottage industries.
3: Under your voice, Council, the police service has received several modernization investments.
4: Be firm against crime, but faithful to the law. Exercise authority, but remain fully accountable.
5: After Christmas, we should be able now to agree when we sit down, work out on a formula, sit down and come up with a single presidential candidate. And I can tell you, the commitment is total.
0: Good evening. Small-scale traders have vowed to stage demonstrations every Friday until the Kenya Revenue Authority agrees to fresh talks over the 3.2 billion shilling customs benchmark for consolidated cargo. The traders say the revised benchmark is putting pressure on small businesses that rely on shared containers to import goods. A representative of the small-scale traders said they will continue with the demonstrations, arguing that the 28% increase will raise import costs and squeeze profit margins.
6: Bado tunasimama imara ila Friday mpaka KRA wapate kutuita tukae chini tuelewane. Na waache kusema juu niliona kwa X wanasema ati sisi tunaepuka kulipa ushuru. Walisema bado pale kwa X ati sisi tunatafuta njia shortcut kufanya biashara. 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Leaders wako wale wako kwa zile ofisi wako. Yetu ilikuwa twende tukae chini kupate kuelewana. Lakini kabisa wamekata.
0: KRA, however, says the decision followed consultations with traders, consolidators, and other industry stakeholders. Commissioner for Customs and Border Control Lilian Nyawanda says the 3.2 million shillings figure was arrived at after analyzing historical import values and engaging affected players with the authority, also giving traders 30 days to prepare for implementation.
7: We invited the traders, the consolidators. We have had several engagements and agreed on this amount. We even further went ahead and agreed on an implementation date. We gave them 30 days, a full month, to just align themselves and arrange themselves in terms of the cargo that was on the high seas coming, what they needed to clear, and agreed that 21st August was the implementation date of the 3.2.
0: Expectant police officers are among those set to benefit from Kenya's redesigned general duty police uniform unveiled by President William Ruto. The new attire replaces the previous all-dip blue appearances with a dual-tone combination of light sky blue and deep navy blue. The uniform is expected to begin replacing the current attire for general duty officers from Monday, with a rollout taking place progressively across the country. For male and female officers, the standard outfit comprises a light sky blue short-sleeved shirt and deep navy blue straight cut trousers, complemented by a navy blue beret or peak cape bearing the official police insignia. Polished black leather combat or service boots complete the standard outfit.
1: We appreciate that a uniform does not necessarily create professionalism. Character, discipline, training, and conduct do. But the government has listened because the identity, comfort, morale, and dignity of our officers also matter.
0: Interior Cabinet Secretary Kipchumba Murkomen has pushed back against criticism of Kenya's redesigned police uniform, saying the new attire was selected through public participation and will be introduced gradually rather than replacing existing uniforms overnight.
8: Contrary to the propaganda out there, the uniform is not an exchange of the uniform that the officers are wearing now and throw away the uniform they are wearing. This exchange will continue as you change your uniform normally, you now wear the new uniform. And it will start with these 10,000 police officers that are going to graduate and also cover the rest of the officers progressively until everybody gets the new uniform. And thank you for the support you've given our police officers.
0: Wiper party leader Kalonzo Musyoka has given the National Police Service Commission, Teacher Service Commission and Kenya Defence Forces 7 days to disclose details of recruitments conducted over the past 5 years. Speaking today, Kalonzo demanded that the three institutions reveal who they have recruited, how many people have been hired, the criteria used, and the regions from which the recruits were drawn. Kalonzo said the demand follows allegations of political interference in recruitment, including claims the TSC recruitment letters were allegedly being issued from State House. He cited recent remarks by National Assembly Speaker Moses Wetangula and Muranga woman representative Betty Miner, arguing that the allegations should not be dismissed as political rhetoric. Meanwhile, three terror convicts who escaped from committee prison in 2021 have been sentenced to an additional 15 years in prison. Principal Magistrate Gideon Kiage, sitting at the Kahawa Law Courts, sentenced Musharraf Abdallah, Mohammed Ali Abikar, and Joseph Juma Odhiambo to serve the additional terms after completing their existing sentences. The three were convicted of committing a terrorist act contrary to Section 4, Subsection 1 of the Prevention of Terrorism Act. The prosecution established that the three escaped from lawful custody at Committee Maximum Security Prison on the night of November 14th and morning of November 15th, 2021, in circumstances that the court found prejudiced national security. In other news, Kenya has expressed solidarity with China and Nepal after devastating floods caused loss of life and widespread destruction, offering condolences to affected families and communities. Prime Cabinet Secretary and Cabinet Secretary for Foreign and Diaspora Affairs Musalia Mudavadi conveyed Kenyan's condolences to the governments and people of both countries following the disasters. In a message to China, Mudavadi expressed sympathy following flooding in the Zhejiang Autonomous Region, offering support to those affected by the loss of life and destruction. He reaffirmed Kenya's solidarity with China and conveyed wishes for strength, comfort, and hope to all those affected. National Assembly Speaker Moses Wetangula has cautioned politicians against undermining the Independent Electoral and Boundaries Commission, warning that attempts to interfere with its operations and procurement processes could erode public confidence in the 2027 general election. Speaking at Marenyo Market in Butere Constituency, Kakamega County today, Wetangula urged politicians to allow the Electoral Commissions to independently discharge its constitutional mandate. His remarks came amid growing political debate over the IEBC's procurement of an integrated elections management system, following allegations by former Deputy President and Democracy for Citizens Party leader Rigathi Gachagua that the tender had been designed to favor South Korean technology firm Meru Systems Co. Limited. Wetangula called for unity in Western Kenya and urged residents to work with leaders including former Kakamega Governor Wycliffe Oparanya and Prime Cabinet Secretary Musalia Mudavadi. Sudan's military-led government has lifted a curfew and state of emergency in Khartoum imposed more than 2 years ago, state media says. The authorities are taking this step 18 months after the army seized back control of the capital for the parliamentary rapid support forces, which it has been fighting in a civil war now in its fourth year. But clashes continue in the south and west with mounting evidence that the war is spilling across Sudan's borders. More than 2 million of the roughly 5 million people who fled Khartoum after war erupted in April 2023 have returned to the city since fighting there ended in March 2025, according to the International Organization for Migration. For this and other stories, log on to capitalfm.africa/news.
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0: In today's trading session, the market closed the session in the green with an NSE and NSE 25 rising by 0.8% and 0.4% respectively. In addition, the N10 and NSE 20 inched higher by 0.5% each. Equity turnover expanded to $14.3 million. Foreign investors dominated market activity, accounting for 68.9% of turnover, up from 39.0% yesterday. Unga Group rallied by 9.4% to 38.90 Kenya shillings to close as the top gainer. Conversely, Samia declined by 8.1% to 18.10 Kenya shillings, emerging as the leading laggard. Foreign investors were net sellers with net outflows of $2.4 million. Equity Group led the buying charge, while Safaricom led the selling charge.
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10: BBC News with Danielle Yawovyetska. China has offered to send aid to Nepal to help survivors of the huge floods and mudslides on the border with Tibet. President Xi Jinping held an emergency meeting to discuss the response to Wednesday's disaster. More than 500 bodies have been recovered, but many people remain missing. The Sudanese government has lifted a 2-year curfew and state of emergency in Khartoum. The capital was retaken by the army last year after it was seized by the paramilitary Rapid Support Forces. Serbia's justice minister says the convicted war criminal Ratko Mladic will receive full military and state honours when he's buried. The former Bosnian Serb commander died in The Hague on Thursday, where he was serving a life sentence for genocide and crimes against humanity. Greenland is due to present 2 long-awaited reports on whether the Danish authorities' contraceptive campaign in the territory in the 1960s and 70s broke international law. Independent experts have examined whether the policy violated the human rights of Greenlandic women and girls. The United Nations has urged Tanzania to end forced evictions of the Maasai indigenous people and to address reported abuses by the police. The UN said restrictions to land and water resources had pressured the Maasai to leave their ancestral lands. King Haakon VIII has taken the Norwegian throne after the death of his father Harald. Crowds gathered outside the royal palace in Oslo to watch the new monarch's arrival. A new law regulating religious conversion has come into force in the Indian state of Maharashtra, which is led by the Hindu nationalist BJP. Anyone wanting to change their faith now has to register 2 months in advance. Officials in Sri Lanka say more than 200 wild elephants have died so far this year. Many of the animals were killed by farmers trying to protect crops. It's illegal in Sri Lanka to kill elephants, which are endangered. BBC News.
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0: And that's the Capital Report on the day that saw. Small traders vow weekly protest over KRA customs benchmark. Kenya expresses solidarity with China and Nepal over floods. And Wetangula says politicians cannot choose 2027 election referee.
9: Capital Newsbeat.
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2: What is this place?
3: Well, I call it the Red Room. 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
2: Excuse me?
3: Yeah, I'm a male dominatrix on the side. Did I not mention that in my Tinder profile?
4: Listening to this show will not add any value to your life. What the heck? Who listens to anyone else?

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1: Kenya Footballers Welfare Association has warned that the delayed start of the 2026-2027 FKF Premier League will damage the career of many players if intrigues surrounding it are not resolved immediately.